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0: May Instrumental Performers of the Year were Sammy Sheeler on banjo, Marsha Wilborn on bass, Stuart Duncan on fiddle, Rob Ikes on dobro, Adam Steffi on mandolin, and the Guitar Player of the Year was awarded posthumously to Doc Watson. Please welcome our next presenters, two-time IBMA Female Vocalist of the Year, Claire Lynch, who was nominated again tonight. And with her, another one of those infamous string dusters, banjo player Chris Panda Pandolfi.
1: Hey, Claire.
2: Hey, Chris.
1: This is such a great honor to be involved in this night and this whole week, especially at a time when bluegrass music is so alive and well and growing and changing in all of its many various forms, from progressive to traditional, which of course includes gospel music.
2: And the nominees are...
3: Beyond the Sunset by Doyle Lawson, Russell Moore, Jamie Daly, and Josh Swift. 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I Press Through the Crowd by Dale Ann Bradley. 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
3: I Saw Him Walk Out of the Sky by Doyle Lawson and Quicksilver. 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Produced by Doyle Lawson on Mountain Home Records.
4: Satisfied
3: by Paul Williams and the Victory Trio. Written by Martha Carson. Paul Williams, producer on Rebel Records. Singing As We Rise by the Gibson Brothers with Ricky Skaggs. Written by Joe Newberry. Produced by Eric Gibson, Mike Barber, and Lee Gibson on Compass Records.
2: And the award goes to Singing As We Rise, the Gibson Brothers.

0: so much, folks. What an honor. What a surprise. I want to, first of all, thank Ricky Skaggs for agreeing to record with us. And thankful for the fellow who wrote this song, Joe Newberry, right here. I also like to thank Compass Records and Ben Surratt for engineering that. And I want to thank Paul Lohr, our booking agent.
1: As a singer and a songwriter myself, it's my particular pleasure to introduce the next award for Song of the Year. 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

0: Thank y'all so much. Real quickly, I'd like to thank Rick Pardue. This was his idea. This was his brainchild. I'm just pleased to have a part of it. Thanks to Timmy Matthews, Jr. Siskin, Rounders Choice, because they made the song. All these guys right here. Rebel Records, IBMA, my wife, Jane, my son, Ryan, and the...
1: Thank you.
2: Now, ladies and gentlemen, make welcome with 9 nominations tonight, Russell Moore and Third Time Out.

0: Make welcome our next presenters, nominated for Recorded Event of the Year, a tremendous grouping of world-class songwriters and singers. Here's Carl Jackson, Ronnie Bowman, Larry Cordell, Jerry Salley, and Ricky Wasson.
1: Boys, I believe they brought us here tonight to answer the age-old question. How many bluegrass pickers does it take to present an IBMA award? I think it's five.
2: I do too, Carl.
3: What do you say we give out some awards here, boys?
4: Yeah.
3: Here are your nominees, this year's nominees, for Emerging Artist of the Year. Darren and Brooke Aldridge.
1: Della May.

0: Thank you so very much. We thank God for all his wonderful blessings. We thank our families for supporting us. We are honored to be your emerging artist, but we started this thing 6.5 years ago after a lifetime of trying to learn how to pick and sing. And our families have put up with everything from every one of us being gone day in and day out. We thank Rebel Records, too. They've allowed us to be heard the last few years, and we're grateful eternally. Thank you. God bless you. Y'all listen.
1: If a song's to be written, we'll pen it. But in this case, we just might resent it. In the end, it looks smart. It was emerging art. Having 5 old farts here to present it.
2: Well, I don't know how you would follow that, but in our next category, it's sure a big one. And it's Album of the Year.
3: And I get to say, and the nominees are...
4: See that lamp burning bright.
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1: I swear, I don't know what to say. I've had speeches made up for years, and I've had to can them for a long time. This time, it's for real. Without these guys, Tim Massey, Rick Pardue, Chris Davis, Billy Hawks, Jason Sweet Tater Tomlin, Jason Davis back here, the meanest man on the five ever, Wesley Easter, Rebel Records, Steve Johnson from Mountain Music Entertainment, Kimberly Williams from East Public Relations. You don't know how much this means to me. I love you. Thank you.
2: Please welcome 13-time IBMA Award winners, nominated for 3 awards tonight, Daly and Vincent. When the

We'll be right back with more of the 23rd Annual International Bluegrass Music Awards from Nashville, Tennessee. 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Ladies and gentlemen, with special opening remembering the great Doc Watson and Everett Lilly, please welcome the masters of bluegrass, Del McCurry, Bobby Osborne, J.D. Crowe, Bobby Hicks, Jerry McCurry, along with their special guest, Miss Laurie Lewis.

a classic song that Everett Lilly recorded with Flattin' Scruggs. We lost some pioneering voices in bluegrass this year with the passing of Everett Lilly, who with his brother B really kept that classic brother harmony sound alive. Everett's family is with us here tonight. We also lost Doc Watson, who was such a great picker and such a big personality. Please welcome my singing partner, originally hailing from the great bluegrass state of Connecticut, Tom Rosum, and flat picker extraordinaire Brian Sutton, to sing a great song written by Doc and his wonderful wife, Rosalie Watson, Your Lone Journey.

0: 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Crow, Dalian Vincent, Della Bay, Jeremy Garrett, The Gibson Brothers, Carl Jackson, Chris Jones, Kitsy Kuykendall, Doyle Austin and Quicksilver, Claire Lynch, Chris Pandolfi, Steve Martin and the Steep Canyon Rangers, Russell Moore and Third Time Out, Jerry Sally, Sammy Sheeler, Junior Sis, Frank Sullivan and Dirty Kitchen, Special Consensus, Ricky Wasson, Josh Williams, and of course, a few surprises. I'm Eddie Stubbs from 650 AM WSM here in Nashville. And now, please welcome back to the stage our host for this year's show. She's a Grammy-winning singer and fiddle player and two-time IBMA Female Vocalist of the Year. He is a 2011 inductee into the Bluegrass Hall of Fame, a Grammy winner, recipient of the National Heritage Fellowship, our country's highest honor for traditional musicians, and a band leader who, together with his group, has won a whopping 31 IBMA awards, including 4 male vocalist honors and 9 Entertainer of the Year awards. Ladies and gentlemen, here's Laurie Lewis and Del McCurry.
1: Thank you. Thank you. Thank you, and welcome to the... I didn't bring my glasses, folks. Can you read that?
2: Can you believe it's the 23rd IBMA award show?
1: Keep going.
2: And here we are back at the Ryman Auditorium for one last award show before we move to Raleigh, North Carolina next year.
1: Thank you, Laurie. Keep going.
2: It looks like it's going to be a great move. But holding the Bluegrass Awards here at the Ryman has been a little like holding the Gospel Music Awards in heaven.
1: Yeah.
2: You know, this stage is the spot where bluegrass went from being just an idea in Bill Monroe's head to becoming a national phenomenon, thanks to Earl Scruggs, Lester Flatt, Chubby Wise, and Howard Watts, a.k.a. Cedric Rainwater.
1: Yeah. Okay, you keep going. That's you.
2: That's me. Anyway, before the Bluegrass Boys, the Opry string bands were starting to fade out. Bill Monroe dressed in a suit, and he demanded respect for his newfangled string band. And he and Lester and Earl and all the boys earned every bit of it.
1: They sure did. Now that's right, Laurie. And that music spread from this stage and that band to thousands and thousands of bands in every part of the world. But tonight, the global bluegrass family has its annual premium reunion as we gather here to honor the latest generation, recognize our veteran players, as well as some of us old dogs like me and those guys over a while ago. Anyway, and play tribute to those who have gone on before.
2: Del, I would hardly call you an old dog. And I'm hoping that you weren't including me in the pack, too.
1: No, I wasn't. I sure was not.
2: So let's get started.
1: Yeah.
2: Here to present the awards for the Vocal Group and Dobro Player of the Year, two of the best banjo players who ever drove a flathead, ladies and gentlemen, J.D. Crow and Kristen Scott Benson.
3: Yes! Thank you, Laurie and Dale. When I was a little girl in South Carolina, and I was playing the banjo every day before I even went to school, I never thought I'd stand on the stage of the Ryman beside J.D. Crow, so this is quite a prize for me tonight. So you little guys, you keep dreaming, because this was mine, and here we are.
4: That's good advice, Kristen. It's been great. So it's been great to watch your career also, really, and to see you, so many other talented young musicians coming up. It makes me proud. And it also makes me have to practice a little more.
3: Well, You guys can bet that these people practice very hard to sing the way they do, day in and day out, week in and week out. The nominees for Vocal Group of the Year are...
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0: Well, I don't sing, so I'm going to talk, I guess. Hey, these guys are awesome. I tell you, growing up in California, I always wanted to be in a band with guys that could sing like this and play like this, too. So it's been a great 17 years, guys, and thank you all so much. We are touched by this. This is great. Thank you.
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0: Dale Ann Bradley with her special guest, Pam Tillis. We'll be right back with more of the 23rd Annual IBMA Award Show, brought to you in part by Artist Works Academy of Bluegrass and Compass Records.
1: How about Doug's tenor?
2: 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One and a two and a one and a two.

0: 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For our next Hall of Fame induction, make welcome Jeff Place, archivist for the Ralph Rinsler Folklife Archives and Collections.
1: I'm really proud to be up here talking about Ralph Rinsler. Ralph was my mentor, as well as many people in this room, I'm sure. He was a mentor, too, and a friend. He's a guy who kind of worked behind the scenes. You know, he was a guy who was in a band. He was in the Greenbrier Boys in New York in the late 50s, recorded for Vanguard Records. Ralph kind of stumbled on bluegrass music as a college kid. He came out of that great folk music scare of the 50s. And somehow along the line, he decided there was some real music that he discovered. He and his buddy Mike Seeger used to travel from Swarthmore in Philly down to Rising Sun, Maryland, to the New River Ranch. Ralph, as he always did about anything, got totally passionate. Over the years, he decided that somewhere along the line, he decided that Bill Monroe was not getting his due as a person who came up with bluegrass music. Bluegrass music at that point, you know, I guess wasn't doing very well. Bill was having a hard time having affording a band. What he did is Ralph brought bluegrass music into the whole folk music world and gave it a whole new audience. You know, Ralph was kind of one of these sort of Zelig-like guys, you know, who kind of was, every time there was a big bluegrass event, somehow Ralph was in the middle of it. He organized a bunch of concerts in New York and brought Bill Monroe up there, Doc Watson. One of the things he did in 1960, he was down in North Carolina recording an old-time banjo player named Clarence Ashley. Ashley had brought along this young guy who played electric guitar, and Ralph was kind of a purist, said, I don't want to listen to any electric guitars. He sent the guitarist away. Well, the next day, the guitarist shows up again. But the guy started picking on a banjo and playing some old North Carolina music. And Ralph says, you know, you actually know how to play that stuff? And that guitarist was Doc Watson. Next thing Ralph knows, he's managing Doc Watson. And Bill Monroe was kind of suspicious when these sort of New York, you know, young guys show up, you know. It took him a long time to talk Monroe into doing an interview. True to form, Monroe had the interview done at a bowling alley. Ralph left kind of frustrated, but he did get the interview, and Monroe all of a sudden started getting a whole new audience in the college scene. And he started seeing things like Flat and Scruggs at Vanderbilt University, records like that. He also, for a while, you know, managed both Doc Watson and Bill Monroe, and he put them together in various shows. What's considered one of the very first three-day bluegrass festivals ever was in Fincastle, Virginia, in 1965, co-produced by Carlton Haney and, of course, Ralph Rinsler. Now, Ralph, of course, on Sunday, organized a thing called The Story of Bluegrass. And bluegrass was, you know, not that old. It was still a fairly new genre, maybe 20 years old. But he got together all the founders and early members of all the bluegrass bands and had them on stage all Sunday just reminiscing and playing songs together. He'd get Carter Stanley and Bill Monroe to sing duets together and talk about the music. Not only that, he went out and produced a lot of records. He produced a lot of the, you know, Bill Monroe records, like High Lonesome Sound from that period. He produced a lot of Doc Watson's records. In 1967, he came to the Smithsonian Institution where I work, and I actually got to work with Ralph when I first started working there. Ralph came to Smithsonian, and he brought Bill Monroe and Merle Travis and Mose Rager and Maybelle Carter and Grandpa Jones and all these people to the Smithsonian, the Goins brothers in the early years. He was so successful at the Smithsonian, they bumped him up to Undersecretary of the Smithsonian, which I don't think is what Ralph really wanted to do. I think Ralph was about the music. He'd come over, you know, frustrated from a day of work, and we'd sit around the archive in the evening listening to his old Bill Monroe and Doc Watson tapes. Ralph loved sitting around his house. He loved sitting around his house playing his mandolin with people who'd come visit. Ralph would be ecstatic at the thought that he's being inducted into the Bluegrass Music Hall of Fame at the Ryman Auditorium, because he was a guy who, like, did discographies of Uncle Dave Macon. This place was the church, the temple for Ralph Rinsler, and to have this happen here is just totally amazing. I know some of his family are here tonight. Right in front here is his daughter, Marnie, and brother-in-law, Arthur, and his wife, Lonnie. They're all here. And, you know, we're all as pleased. And on, you know, behalf of the Smithsonian and the family, you know, I think it's just amazing that this is happening. I'm really proud to induct Ralph into the Bluegrass Music Hall of Fame. He was quite a man.
0: Ladies and gentlemen, a 2012 Hall of Fame inductee, Doyle Lawson, and his great group, Quicksilver.

0: Hall of Fame inductee Doyle Lawson, ladies and gentlemen, and Quicksilver. We'll be right back with more of the 23rd Annual International Bluegrass Music Awards from Nashville, Tennessee, brought to you in part by Deering Banjos and Compass Records.
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12: Good evening. A little over 60 years ago, a very young boy growing up near Kingsport, Tennessee, heard a different style of country music coming over WSM radio from this very building. When the 5-year-old boy innocently asked his mother who the man on the Grand Ole Opry was singing with a high, intense voice, he was told it was Bill Monroe. From that point on, the sound of what became known as bluegrass music captivated the youngster. The recordings of live performances of 1940s and 50s bluegrass and country music, along with the a cappella gospel quartet his father was a part of, molded the musical tastes of a young man destined to become one of the true greats of our industry, Mr. Doyle Lawson. His professional career began in 1963 as a banjo player in the employment of Mr. Good in Country Music, Jimmy Barton. The first notable recordings of Doyle Lawson as a mandolin player and tenor singer, later as a guitarist, came with J.D. Crowe and the Kentucky Mountain Boys. Doyle returned to work with Jimmy Martin as a mandolin player and tenor singer and recorded some memorable gospel offerings before going back with J.D. Crowe. The country gentleman beckoned in 1971, and for the next 8 years, Doyle became an extremely important ingredient in that band's success. Although uncredited in documentation, the 1970s chapter of Doyle's career with the country gentleman saw his rise in the music's advancement. Doyle's behind-the-scenes work as a song searcher, musical arranger, consultant in the studio, many times taking on the role of producer, elevated the musical standards of this important band. In April of 1979, Doyle Austin and Quicksilver emerged in grand style and were greeted with immediate acceptance. First-rate lead musicianship with an edge, an on-top-of-the-beat pulsating rhythm section, and absolutely impeccable vocals have become what the Quicksilver sound is best known for. After starting Quicksilver, Doyle Austin immediately elevated the standards of gospel quartet singing and bluegrass music. To borrow the title of one of his albums, Doyle Austin is a person who is always trying to, quote, dig a little deeper. He's a perfectionist, and it shows in everything that he does and in those he employs. Preferring to serve mostly as a harmony singer, Doyle Austin has continually surrounded himself these last 33 years with the absolute best singers and players he can find. His reputation as a strict taskmaster is well known. It's safe to say that every person who has come through the ranks of Quicksilver that has moved on left as a better musician, a more mature vocalist, and equally important, a higher caliber professional. Doyle is very proud that a number of great singers and musicians in prominent bands today previously worked for him. He has never lost his love and passion for the most traditional sounds of bluegrass music. During the 1980s, as a member of the recording supergroup, the Bluegrass Album Band, Doyle and his associates helped to ignite and renewed interest and respect for the 1940s and 50s bluegrass at a time when it was greatly needed. As a man of great humility, Doyle will tell anyone that his talents are truly a gift from God. And while he's extremely appreciative of all the accolades, he's quick to share that he's never done this music for the awards. One of the most important of these was the National Heritage Fellowship from the National Endowment for the Arts, our country's highest honor for musicians. Bluegrass overall is much greater because of the vision, the advancements, and the music that Doyle Austin has given us. At this time, it truly comes full circle. He first heard bluegrass music coming from the stage of this Ryman Auditorium over WSM radios more than 60 years ago. This evening, he receives our industry's highest honor in the very building and being aired over the same radio station frequency which gave birth to the genre. This award cannot be given in a more sacred place or to a more deserving individual. Ladies and gentlemen, would you please join together at this time and give the very best welcome you've got to our newest inductee into the International Bluegrass Music Association's Hall of Fame, Mr. Doyle Austin.
4: Thank you so much. I look back almost 50 years on my career in professional music, and I have let this wonderful music take me to all of these United States and 49 foreign countries I've gotten to visit playing music. The fans have been great to me. Of course, you know, over the 33 years, there's been a few personnel changes. As a matter of fact, I kind of refer to myself as the manager of the farm team for bluegrass. But I'm as excited about the music today as I was the first time I got into the car, Jimmy Martin's 1959 Cadillac, with Paul Williams, Jimmy, Lois Johnson, and Kirk Hansard. And Paul has been with me every step of the way. I started playing my pro career, and Paul was playing mandolin. And J.D. Crowe, of course, pioneered the sound for Jimmy. And I got to work with him a couple of years or so later. But I love the music, and the idea for our music is to have it grow. Over the course of the years, and the music, not only with this band, but the excitement that I had of meeting J.D. Crowe, the phone call that I had that I got from Bill Emerson inviting me to become a member of the Country Gentlemen. Getting to stand for almost 8 years beside a man and blend my voice with one of the greatest vocalists in this business, Charlie Waller. and having a deep admiration for the work ethic and the dedication of Mr. Bill Yeats and so many things. But I want to thank a few people. I don't have time for everything that I would like to say, and I don't want to leave anybody out, but I know I'm going to. So get over it. But I want to thank Barry Post, founder of Sugar Hill Records, who gave me my first record deal. Mickey Campbell, Chris White, and all the staff at Crossroads Marketing Music Group that believe in me and support my musical endeavors, and they're the best. My wife, Suzanne, who has encouraged me to go for it in times when I was a little bit apprehensive about things, and she encouraged me. My three children, Robert, and Susie, and Christy. My grandson, Spencer, put a whole ray of new light in my life. My parents instilled in me a work ethic and a belief that I could do or be whatever I wanted to with the desire, determination, and perseverance. That has served me well. My band today and all the guys that came through here, you know the history about it, and all of them. Russell Moore, I'm so glad for you, Russell. You're still knocking them dead, son. But so many people have come through, and the list goes longer than that. I thank all of them that have come here and gone on to other things. I wish you the best. I sincerely do. My band, Josh Swift, Jason Barry, Corey Hensley, Mike Rogers, and Joe Dean, you guys make me proud. I'm so proud of you. Hang with me. You know, I've only done this 50 years. Let's go for another 50. What do you think, huh? All right. Above all, thank you so much. But more than anything, I give thanks to the Almighty God for His good, bountiful blessings. And to you, the fans, and my friends, and the peers, and all the people that have supported not only my group, but bluegrass music as a whole. I thank you from the depths of my heart. I thank you. God bless you.
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0: Ladies and gentlemen, please welcome a true banjo daredevil who has never stopped championing new music and his longtime partner in music and life. Here's Eddie and Martha Adcock.
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3: 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Life Goes On by Carl Jackson, Ronnie Bowman, Larry Cordell, Jerry Sally, Ricky Wasson, Randy Coors, D.A. Adkins, Garnet Bowman, Lynn Butler, Ashley Coors, Gary Payne, Dale Pyatt, Clay Hess, Alan Bybee, Jay Weaver, Ron Stewart, and Jim Van Cleve. Produced by Jerry Sally, Carl Jackson, Larry Cordell, Jim Van Cleve, and Randy Coors. On Rural Rhythm Records. Monroe by Special Consensus with Josh Williams and Chris Jones. 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

0: Thank you very much. First of all, I want to thank my wife, my family, my grandson that's back here, and all the musicians and singers that recorded this song. Dale Pyatt, Steve Thomas, who wrote this song. Yes. Give them a yes. And this song was done on the project of Life Goes On, which is a benefit for St. Jude's Children's Hospital. Yeah. All the proceeds for that project and the festival itself goes to St. Jude's Children's Hospital. Go to bluegrassclassic.com and donate money to St. Jude, okay? All right. And all the people that's up here, I cannot begin to thank them. And also all the artists that was on that 2-CD project, 39 songs, 138 musicians. We accept this on your behalf also.
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0: highway, ladies and gentlemen. Don't go away. We'll be right back with more of the 23rd Annual International Bluegrass Music Awards from Nashville, Tennessee. 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
1: And I was picking the banjo and I was playing a tune that's still played today called Reuben. And it was like having a dream and wake up, you're actually playing the tune.
0: Remembering Earl Scruggs. We always say bluegrass is an international language. And here are two folks from beyond our borders. From the old country, Martino Capo, and from modern country, Miss Pam Tillis.
2: Grazie, Eddie. It's great to be back in Nashville, the Sistine Chapel of Bluegrass Music, the Ryman Auditorium, and to present the Female Vocalist Award.
3: Yes, and while I'm best known for country music, I've always loved bluegrass. And I'm proud to say I won an IBMA Award for a recorded event back in 2004. Thank you. But as they say in your native Italy, let's get her done.
2: Right. Nominees for Female Vocalist of the Year are...
3: Somewhere sad. Dale Ann Bradley.
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0: I thank y'all so much. I think the Lord gave us this particular genre because the songs are so heartfelt and so true to life. I want to thank Compass Records. I know my daddy and my stepmother are listening tonight. I love them so much too. My band, Steve Gully, Brian Turner, Mike Sumner, Brandon Godman, and Greg Hodge, and just all the promoters, record people. I know y'all work so hard to keep venues. This is so very dear to me, and I love you, and God bless y'all very much. Thank you.
1: You know, Dell, this is a wonderful room, but history alone can't put on a show. We'd like to thank the hardworking staff of the Ryman Auditorium, our producers, Claire Armbruster and Stephen Ruffo, and the entire crew, sound, lighting, and stage, and everyone banding together to make tonight a success.
2: You're right, Laurie. Putting on a show like this is a lot like being in a band. Everybody has their part to play. And we have a great band coming up right now. Let's make welcome the 2011 Entertainers of the Year, nominated for that award again tonight, ladies and gentlemen, Steve Martin and the Steep Canyon Rangers.
3: Thank you. Thank you very much. This is a poem by the great poet W.H. Auden that we set to music. It tells a story of a young man trying to get to New York City on a train to meet the one he loves.

0: Let's hear it for Steve Martin and the Steep Canyon Rangers, ladies and gentlemen. Now make welcome one of the truly great bluegrass and champion contest fiddlers, ex-bluegrass boy Byron Burline, who earlier today won a 2012 Distinguished Achievement Award. And with him, another fine fiddler from the infamous String Dusters, Jeremy Garrett.
1: It's an honor to share the stage with you, Byron. That record you made with Doug and the Dillards is one of the great fiddle albums of all time, not to mention you wrote the book on Sally Gooden.
2: Well, thanks, Jeremy. You know, Doug's banjo playing was really good on that record, and, you know, I've always enjoyed your fiddling, too, you know, with the String Dusters, and that's why we're here, to honor the pickers. And for Best Instrumental Group of the Year, the nominations are...
1: Blue Highway.
2: The Boxcars.
1: Sam Bush Band.
2: Michael Cleveland and the Flame Keepers.
1: The Punch Brothers. And the award goes to the Boxcars.

0: this is, we're, I, what, sorry, we were in the back. Somebody said this was female vocalist, and I'm really stumped.
1: Thank you, folks.
0: Thank y'all very much. We don't consider ourselves the best at anything, but there's nobody in this business that loves this business more than we do. You all, everybody, we're a young band, and the support that we've gained and received from folks in radio, we want to thank everybody in radio certainly for making us at home, playing us a lot, and certainly to our wives and our families first and foremost, and to you folks that come out and see us when we're in your area. And thanks to everybody that thought so much of us to give us a vote. We certainly appreciate it, and like Russell said earlier, we hope that we can live up to this and make y'all proud when we're out playing and represent bluegrass in a good and kind way. Thank you very much, and God bless you.
2: And now, a very special consensus performance with special guests, two of today's hottest singer-guitarists, Josh Williams and Chris Jones. They're joined by their very special guest, Sam Bush, on the fiddle. They'll be doing their IBMA award-nominated song, Monroe.

0: Special Consensus with Josh Williams, Chris Jones, and Sam Bush. Don't go away. We'll be right back with more of the 23rd Annual International Bluegrass Music Awards for Nashville, Tennessee, brought to you in part by Artist Works Academy of Bluegrass and the International Bluegrass Music Museum.
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0: Ladies and gentlemen, remembering Doc Watson. Now please welcome the 2011 winner of the Steve Martin Banjo Prize, and with him, one of today's top traditional singers and band leaders, the Lonesome River Band's Sammy Sheeler and Junior Sisk.
4: Thanks, Eddie. 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
4: 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Now here's one for the pickers. 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
6: 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Manzanita by Tony Rice, Josh Williams, Aaron Ramsey, Aubrey Haney, and Rob Ikes. Written by Anthony D. Rice, produced by Bob Kelly, Jack Campitelli, and Daryl Adkins on Rural Rhythm Records. 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
7: Thank y'all. We sure do appreciate it. On behalf of all of us, 30 years, I've been here about 10, and that's pretty damn cool in my opinion. To be here 10 years of 30, and we thank all the fans, all of our friends, my Lord, all of y'all. We really appreciate it. Thank you all so much. We love you. God bless you.
4: Thank you, folks.
0: Now, please welcome 1998's Emerging Artists winners who last year won Album and Vocal Group honors and are up for three awards tonight. Ladies and gentlemen, the Gibson Brothers.

0: Now, please welcome a fine young band nominated for Emerging Artist of the Year. Here's Della May.
1: Thanks, Eddie. What an honor for us to be here.
2: Yes, and what an honor to be selected as Women in Bluegrass to present two distinguished awards this evening. First up, Male Vocalist of the Year. The nominees are...
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0: Gosh, thank you so much. A little overwhelming right now, but I'm so honored. I really am. Well, first I want to say thanks to Mom, Dad, my wife, Carol, and my two sons, Taylor and Spencer. Real Rhythm Records, East Public Relations, Moonstruck Management, and God for the gift of music. And I want to thank him also for guiding me to share that gift with all of you. I've got a home here in bluegrass music. Most of all, I want to thank all of you. You're like my brothers and sisters in music. I love you very much. And I appreciate you entrusting me to represent you and the IBMA as your male vocalist again for another 12 months. And I'll do my best to make you proud.
1: Thank you very much.
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3: 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Not like the old days, all huddled around in front of the old radio.
2: I remember that, too. Yeah. These are good times to be a young bluegrass band. There has never been more ways to get your music out to the people.
3: That's right, and we have one of those young bands with us tonight, a nominee for Emerging Artist of the Year. Let's welcome Frank Sullivan and Dirty Kitchen. Yeah.

0: go.
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0: At ceremonies earlier today, IBMA awards were given in the following six categories. Broadcaster of the Year, Kyle Cantrell at Sirius XM. Print Media, Marty Godby, author of Crow on the Banjo, The Music Life of J.D. Crow. Event of the Year, Romp in Owensboro, Kentucky. Bluegrass Songwriter of the Year, John Weisberger. 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Best Liner Notes, Marion Leighton Levy for Tony Rice, The Bill Monroe Collection on Rounder Records.
1: And recipients for IBMA's new Momentum Awards, designed to recognize artists and business people in the early years. Yes, yeah, I do need help. Of those, bluegrass music careers went to Emily Warner, Christian Ward, Alex Hargraves, Samson Grisman, Appalachian Uprising, Monroeville, Emily Bankister, and Mentor of the Year, Mike Bubb.
2: Now I get to introduce two people who I fell in love with the first time I met them many years ago. Each was so vibrant and full of life and music that I couldn't help but become an instant fan. And I'm glad to say that the fire in both of them still burns bright as ever. One is a winner of a 2012 Distinguished Achievement Award, and one of the best friends that bluegrass has ever had. Yeah. And the other has put an indelible stamp on our music as the father of newgrass. Please join me in welcoming Her Majesty Queen Kitsy Kuykendall and His Royal Highness Sam Bush.
3: Yeah. Oh boy. You know, this is kind of a surprise that I'm actually standing up here with Sam, because I didn't think they'd let him come back after that award show last year. I just thought they'd carried him away somewhere, but here he is. How'd you get in?
4: Thank you. Thank you so much. 42 years playing the mandolin and fiddle and singing love songs, and I'm still the bad boy of bluegrass.
3: And that's the way.
4: Hey, by the way, congratulations to Kitsy today for her Distinguished Achievement Award.
3: Thank you so much. This is an amazing week for me.
4: And I'm so proud to be here lending a helping hand for the big one, the Entertainer of the Year. So, the IBMA's top award, and we are so happy to present it tonight.
3: And the nominees are...
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0: Thank you. I want to thank Clayton Campbell, Joe Walsh, Mike Barber. They're as much Gibson brothers as Eric and I are. They pound the roads with us. I'd like to thank Paul Lohr for putting us out in front of people. We started playing very small venues like everybody else does, and everybody took a chance on the Gibson brothers and brought us in front of people. Thank you. I hope we're doing a good job representing the music for the rest of you out there.
1: I want to thank all our families for putting up with what they have to put up with. And I thank God. And I want to dedicate this to my mom back home and my dad gone home. I'm thinking of him tonight. And I thank you, folks.
0: Thank you.
2: Earl Scruggs. Before him, no one had ever played the banjo like he did. After him, everyone played the banjo like he did. Or at least, they tried. In 1945, when he first stood on that spot, center stage, 25 feet from where I'm standing now, and he played the banjo the way no one had ever heard it before, the audience responded with shouts, whoops, and ovations. There aren't many earthquakes in Tennessee, but that night there was. He played with clarity and speed like no one before him. And on these nights, he had the stars of North Carolina shooting from his fingertips. When Bill Monroe came to the end of a sung phrase, Earl filled this theater with sparkling runs of notes that became a signature for all bluegrass music since. He wore a suit and a Stetson hat, and when he played, he smiled at the audience like what he was doing was effortless. He first saw his future wife, Louise, when he was standing there, and she was sitting right there. He is the greatest and most influential banjo player who ever lived. All the banjo players I know, including myself, were motivated, influenced, or were given their starts when they first heard Earl Scruggs. The list of banjo players who owe a debt to him is endless. Even today, young people are led to the banjo from hearing Earl pick the five string. Here's 10-year-old Johnny Mazzone and Sleepy Man Banjo Boys. Yeah.

0: That was some great banjo playing. Thanks to Steve Martin, Randy and Gary Scruggs, and bear with me now, Tom Adams, Eddie Adcock, Jesse Baker, Terry Baucom, Sam Bush, Kristen Scott Benson, Allison Brown, I'm almost through the B's, Jason Burleson, Greg Cahill, J.D. Crow, Jason Carter, Jason Davis, Joe Dean, Steve Dilling, Glenn Gibson, Eric Gibson, Mark Johnson, Doyle Lawson, Del McCurry, Ron McCurry, Rob McCurry, Lynn Morris, Joe Mullins, Mike Munford, Chris Pandolfi, Tom Rosum, Graham Sharp, Sammy Sheeler, Ron Stewart, Mike Sumner, Tony Trischka, Scott Vestal, Pete Warnick, Roland White, and the Sleepy Man Banjo Boys. And all those pioneers of bluegrass that came before them.
1: What a great show tonight, folks, and what a great night. Thank you, and come, everybody. We'll see you all next year in Raleigh. Good night. Thank you. Good night. Good night.

0: We hope you've enjoyed the 23rd Annual International Bluegrass Music Awards. Our show producers were Claire Armbruster and Stephen Ruffo. Tonight's show was directed by Roxy Witt and written by Larry Nager. Our audio director was Mark Richards, and our broadcast engineers were Michael Davis, Billy Sherrill, and Kevin Reiner. Our front-of-house mixer was Buck Parker. Our lighting and set design was by Kelly Doran. Our stage manager was Goldie Payne, and our stage crew included Tara Estes, Travis Estes, Kyle Henry, Janie Mason, Jim Mason, and Natasha Dealey. Our audio production assistant was Lisa Husted. And our teleprompter operator tonight was Janet Humphreys, and our award show hostesses were Holly White Passmore and Brittany Black. 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Special thanks to Sally Williams and the staff of the Ryman Auditorium and the IBMA staff, Catherine Cove, Carolyn Wright, Jill Crabtree, and Nancy Cardwell. 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
1: Do that to me. Yeah.

0: sip right here. 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
0: All right.

0: listen.
1: Wait a minute. Hold.
0: Come on. Listen to this. Can you feel the spirit? Wait a minute. Can you feel the spirit? When you hear Aretha sing, y'all. Oh, Lord. Can you feel the spirit? When my woman wake me up in the morning, she give me the spirit. 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It's good for my soul. Oh, yes, it is. I get a little spirit. 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
1: Go ahead, Peter.
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1: Hey, Peter.
0: It's getting next to me now.

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1: Compass Records salutes Women in Bluegrass. Congratulations to Dale Ann Bradley on her three 2012 nominations for Female Vocalist of the Year, Song of the Year, and Gospel Recorded Performance of the Year. And to Missy Raines on her 20th nomination for Bass Player of the Year. And welcome to Claire Lynch, the newest addition to the Compass family. And congratulations on her nomination for Female Vocalist of the Year.
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0: 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I cannot overstate how impressed I am with my Deering Ten Brooks legacy. Its tone, its playability, its appearance. Owning a Deering has made me a better player. I find myself wanting that banjo in my hands all the time. Around my house, it's less baseball, more banjo. I truly couldn't be happier playing a Deering.
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3: 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There's nothing I like to do more than sit and play my Goodtime banjo at 9,000 feet, hearing its sparkling sound in such a...